0: with a group of NHL players last week in Vancouver. He set career highs with 30 goals and 45 assists in 69 games last season. The Utah Mammoth matched New Jersey's offer to Sheet Barrett Hayton, signing the 26-year-old center to a contract for the next season worth just under $4.8 million U.S. Utah would have received the Devils' 2027 second-round pick as compensation if it did not match. From the Canadian Press, I'm John Kennedy.
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2: Now the latest forecast from the AM 800 Weather Center. We have a clear sky for tonight with a low of 20 or 68 Fahrenheit. Sunny to start the day tomorrow, then getting cloudy near noon with a chance of an afternoon thunderstorm. The high 30, but temperatures falling to 23 in the afternoon. Could see rain and storms tomorrow night. The temperature steady at 21. Clouds continuing Friday, a 30% chance of rain. The high 27. Sunny on Saturday, the high 28.
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1: Now the latest forecast from the AM 800 Weather Center. We have a clear sky for tonight with a low of 20 or 68 Fahrenheit. Sunny to start the day tomorrow, then getting cloudy near noon with a chance of an afternoon thunderstorm. The high 30, but temperatures falling to 23 in the afternoon. Could see rain and storms tomorrow night. The temperature steady at 21. Clouds continuing Friday, a 30% chance of rain. The high 27. Sunny on Saturday, the high 28.
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8: From the National Newsroom of the Canadian Press, I'm Rob Westgate. Mounties in northwestern Alberta have issued an amber alert for a six-year-old boy. They say Lanikai Morrison was taken on Tuesday from Beaver Lodge, roughly 43 kilometers west of Grand Prairie, near the Alberta-British Columbia boundary. Now, police say Lanikai may be with his mother, 35-year-old Krista Morrison, as well as 35-year-old Daniel Judwig. RCMP say 4-year-old Carl Morrison may also be traveling with them. The investigators are looking for a black 2015 Toyota Tundra with the license plate CTN9517. Anyone who sees him is advised not to approach, but to call 911 immediately. Meta says Alberta will be home to its first artificial intelligence data center here in Canada. The tech company behind Facebook says the $13 billion project will be located in Sturgeon County, north of Edmonton. Gary DeMasi is Meta's vice president of data center development, and he says the center will be powered by a natural gas power plant and won't have any impact on the electricity grid.
9: Meta pays the full costs of our data center's energy use, so those costs are not passed on to consumers. Here in Alberta, we are fully funding new generation and grid infrastructure to support our data center, which will improve reliability across the entire Alberta grid and benefit all consumers.
8: Alberta Premier Danielle Smith is celebrating the announcement, saying it'll create thousands of jobs while generating $250 million in new revenues annually for the province. Strong winds whipping through British Columbia's Fraser Canyon are fanning the flames of two wildfires, which are still burning out of control. The BC Wildfire Service says the Brunswick Creek and Ainslie Creek wildfires continue burning near the community of Boston Bar. Measuring a total of more than 114 square kilometers, the two burners have forced residents to evacuate from 222 properties. Meanwhile, two of the three people killed in a plane crash while fighting wildfires in the Northwest Territories last month are being remembered as courageous. Officials have publicly identified Olivier Lamy and Ryan Beck as the pair who died when their Turbo Commander 690 crashed near Fort Simpson west of Yellowknife. Territorial wildfire officials say Lamy was an air attack officer who previously fought wildfires with Parks Canada, while Beck was in his second season as an air attack officer trainee. And finally, Prime Minister Mark Carney has landed in Saudi Arabia ahead of a series of meetings aimed at strengthening economic partnership with the kingdom. However, earlier Wednesday, Carney spoke from Turkey about NATO countries bolstering their military with defense spending, crediting U.S. President Donald Trump.
10: He's won the argument. Countries recognize that they need to take more responsibility, see the direct threats.
8: Trump has long said allies don't spend enough on defense and that the U.S. has carried more than its fair share of NATO's defense spending burden. This is the Canadian Press. In sports, a confident win from the Toronto Blue Jays, who beat the San Francisco Giants 10-0 in the rubber match of a three-game series. Kazuma Okamoto hitting his first career grand slam as part of a five-run first inning for the Jays. Elsewhere in the MLB, the Tampa Bay Rays beat the New York Yankees 3-0, extending their American League East lead to five games. The Washington Nationals pounded the Houston Astros 8-2, and the Chicago Cubs outslugged the Baltimore Orioles 9-7. A little bit of WNBA action saw Janelle Salon come off the bench for 26 points as the Golden State Valkyries held off the short bench Toronto Tempo 83-75. And finally, Taylor Ruck won her fourth title in as many races after emerging victorious at the women's 50-meter freestyle event in Montreal at the Canadian Swimming Trials. The four-time Olympic medalist joined star Summer McIntosh as just the second Canadian athlete ever to win three national titles in three different strokes at the same trials. From the Canadian Press, I'm Rob Westgate.
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20: Here's the latest forecast from the AM 800 Weather Center. We'll have sunshine to start the day today, then getting cloudy near noon with a 60% chance of rain and the risk of a thunderstorm in the afternoon. The high 30, but temperatures dropping to 23 in the afternoon. Could see rain and storms in the evening. The temperature steady at 21. Tomorrow, cloudy with a 30% chance of rain. The high 27. For the weekend, sunshine Saturday and Sunday, highs of 28 and 29.
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1: How does artificial intelligence and the afterlife merge? In a moment, AI and the flip side, an incredible work by Rich Martini, when we come right back on Coast to Coast AM. Let's talk about LifeLock again for a moment. 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
9: George, you know, I think that everybody should have a Turing test. You know what that is, the Turing test?
1: Tell me.
9: Well, the Turing test is named after that famous scientist who broke the Enigma code. And the idea was to see if AI or to see if a machine could act like a human being. And I came up with one that we could try tonight, and I thought I would ask you about it. The question is the following statement from AI or is it from a human? And let me read it to you.
1: Okay.
9: You ready?
1: Sure.
9: Okay. We are here to make lives better for other people. Nothing else matters after that. We're here to make others' lives happier. I wish every politician

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7: Here's the latest forecast from the AM 800 Weather Center. We'll have sunshine to start the day today, then getting cloudy near noon with a 60% chance of rain and the risk of a thunderstorm in the afternoon. The high 30, but temperatures dropping to 23 in the afternoon. Could see rain and storms in the evening. The temperature steady at 21. Tomorrow, cloudy with a 30% chance of rain. The high 27. For the weekend, sunshine Saturday and Sunday, highs of 28 and 29.
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14: From the National Newsroom of the Canadian Press, I'm Rob Westgate. Federal officials are set to provide an update about the national wildfire season.
15: Emergency Management Minister Eleanor Olszewski and other officials are expected to give a briefing later today. The latest information from the Canadian Interagency Forest Fire Center shows there have been 3,100 fires so far this season. That's compared to around 2,900 at this time last year. The update comes as a pair of fires near the community of Boston Bar in BC have forced hundreds of properties under evacuation orders and alerts. Diana Musina, The Canadian Press.
14: Ottawa is putting international law as one of its top priorities at the United Nations as others accuse Canada of pulling its punches. Canada's UN ambassador, David Lametti, says international rules are under strain by major and regional powers and that Ottawa is alarmed by countries killing civilians, aid workers, and UN staff.
16: And I don't think anyone's attacking humanitarian law directly. But there are military actions which have an impact on caregivers, on humanitarian aid workers, on the UN and UN peacekeepers, for example.
14: Lametti says he and Foreign Affairs Minister Anita Anand are both former law professors who want to advance defending and shaping global rules. A 37-year-old Toronto man with stage 4 melanoma is searching for answers on why his application for funding under Ontario's health plan for therapy in the U.S. was denied. Tumor infiltrating lymphocyte therapy has been approved by Health Canada, but Ontario hasn't yet decided whether to publicly fund it. Alex Schved says he may not have the time to wait.
17: I don't have the time to wait because not only am I not going to be medically, may not be medically fit by the time it gets approved, I might not even be here by the time it gets approved.
14: Schved's oncologist requested out-of-country funding to receive the therapy at the Moffitt Cancer Center in Florida, but the Ministry of Health rejected the request, citing the funding review period. On the international stage now, a new round of strikes have targeted Iran overnight as U.S. President Donald Trump's words on ending the ceasefire agreement are taken to heart by the U.S. military. Reporter Jacqueline Lee has the details.
18: New U.S. strikes hitting Iran, the second in 24 hours, according to a U.S. official, adding the U.S. targeting coastal radar sites and anti-ship missile locations after President Trump declared the ceasefire over. Posting on Truth Social, this is in retribution for yesterday's bombing of ships by Iran. If it happens again, it will get much worse.
14: And finally, Prime Minister Mark Carney was gifted a personalized pistol and ammunition by Turkish President Recep Tayyip Erdogan at the NATO summit. Erdogan, who is hosted this year's summit in Ankara gifted every NATO leader a name-engraved firearm. Global Affairs Canada says the RCMP is having the weapon decommissioned so that it no longer fires, and the ammunition was left in Turkey. This is the Canadian Press. In sports, a confident win from the Toronto Blue Jays, who beat the San Francisco Giants 10-0 in the rubber match of a three-game series. Kazuma Okamoto hitting his first career grand slam as part of a five-run first inning for the Jays. Elsewhere in the MLB, the Tampa Bay Rays beat the New York Yankees 3-0, extending their American League East lead to five games. The Washington Nationals pounded the Houston Astros 8-2, and the Chicago Cubs outslugged the Baltimore Orioles 9-7. A little bit of WNBA action saw Janelle Salon come off the bench for 26 points as the Golden State Valkyries held off the short bench Toronto Tempo 83-75. And finally, Taylor Ruck won her fourth title in as many races after emerging victorious at the women's 50-meter freestyle event in Montreal at the Canadian Swimming Trials. The four-time Olympic medalist joined star Summer McIntosh as just the second Canadian athlete ever to win three national titles in three different strokes at the same trials. From the Canadian Press, I'm Rob Westgate.
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20: Here's the latest forecast from the AM 800 Weather Center. We'll have sunshine to start the day today, then getting cloudy near noon with a 60% chance of rain and the risk of a thunderstorm in the afternoon. The high 30, but temperatures dropping to 23 in the afternoon. Could see rain and storms in the evening. The temperature steady at 21. Tomorrow, cloudy with a 30% chance of rain. The high 27. For the weekend, sunshine Saturday and Sunday, highs of 20. 28 and 29.
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13: Targets and inaccurately. And the same thing, you can do the same thing with health issues. You can make mistakes that way, as we know. So again, I think if you don't use that rubric that Paul Hynek talked about, eight different models talking about the same thing, then you're just not doing your due diligence. You're just hearing what you want to hear, and it becomes like a echo chamber. And so that's, yes, I'm afraid of that.
14: How many different kinds of AI out there? Like you mentioned Claude and Gemini.
13: Oh, my gosh. I know there's dozens and dozens. Even Robert Thurman, before he passed, he did something called Dharma Bob, where you can hear Robert Thurman's answers to quite a few questions. And, of course, George, I don't know why you don't do an AI. You certainly could, you know, where every time somebody asks a question, they get something filtered through George's vision, you know, and the stuff you've been able to do. However, it should also include, we're here to make lives better for other people. Nothing else matters after that.
14: How do you know I'm not AI right now?
13: That makes two of us, brother. You know, it's funny. There was a moment when Jennifer and I were doing a podcast. We're talking to Abraham Lincoln, quote unquote. I'm asking Abraham about the character AI thing I had done. And Abraham is telling me, for the most part, it was correct. There were some things that were made up and some things that were more accurate than you can imagine. And he said, this again, this is the ghost of Abraham Lincoln, or the spirit or the conscious energy of Abraham Lincoln, said, think of us as AI. So our relatives, our friends, our family who are over on the flip side, think of us as AI, because now they have access to the libraries of all their lifetimes, and we can ask them to help us with questions, or our higher self, if you want to put it that way, can ask them questions. So so this idea of AI being a librarian. So if you think of someone who's offstage, a loved one, as a librarian, you can ask them for help. You can say, look, I know you can't interfere. I know

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10: It's 5 o'clock.
11: 21 degrees in Windsor, Essex. A mix of sun and cloud with rain this afternoon. The high today, 30 or 86 Fahrenheit. I'm Kathy McMahon, AM 800 News. Coming up, cyclist shot in Windsor and a cuddly fundraiser for the Humane Society. But first, a Windsor man will be sentenced at the end of July for manslaughter. 30-year-old Malik Kalou was convicted in April of shooting 24-year-old Daniel Squalls 15 times in November of 2022. At a sentencing hearing yesterday, the prosecution asked for a sentence of 12 to 15 years in federal prison, while the defense is seeking less than 8 years in a provincial jail. A decision will come down July 29th. One person has been arrested and police are searching for others after a cyclist was shot multiple times with an airsoft rifle in Windsor. Police say the victim was riding through the intersection of Wyandotte and Crawford on June 24th. The shots were fired from a stolen 2025 Toyota RAV4. The cyclist was not physically injured. Later that night, the stolen vehicle was recovered on Church Street. The driver, a 24-year-old man, was arrested and charged with possession of stolen property over $5,000. Video of the incident can be found in the story on the AM 800 website. Another community alert has been issued following a high number of opioid overdoses locally. According to the Windsor-Essex County Health Unit, the Opioid and Substance Use Notification System identified 29 overdoses in local emergency departments. 19 involved fentanyl. This is the second alert issued in less than a week. One sent out last week warned of 6 suspected drug-related deaths and 18 opioid overdoses. Get ready to pay more at the pump. Gas prices are rising after U.S. President Trump announced a ceasefire agreement with Iran is over after trading strikes in the Middle East. Roger McKnight, chief petroleum analyst with Enpro International, told AM 800's The Shift there's too much instability at the moment.
12: Nobody seems to know what's going on. I think the investors, the shippers, insurers of crude are all saying, we don't know what's going on, so let's raise the price because because we have no guarantee that any product we try to get out of the Strait of Hormuz is going to get to its destination.
11: The price of crude oil climbed more than 5% yesterday, nearing $79 a barrel. Gas prices locally are sitting around $1.62 a liter, up from $1.56 or so yesterday. Don't panic if you see green water in drainage areas across Windsor. Enwin Utilities is using a non-toxic green dye as part of the central feeder main pressure testing near Langlois and Grand Marais. Chief Operating Officer of Water, Rob Spagnolo, says they are looking for leaks.
1: No one should panic. It's a food-grade dye that is biodegradable. They might see a bright green color in nearby drains when we drain this water out, and that could last for a few days.
11: The testing is part of a $55 million feeder main project spread out over several years to help address future growth in Windsor. The Windsor-Essex County Humane Society is launching a stuffed animal campaign. Proceeds will support the Pumpkin Fund to help provide care for homeless animals, and the money will also support the Society's Trap Neuter Return Program to manage cats in the community. Board Vice Chair Jason Pfaff says one of the stuffed animals is of a dog named Justice, who was found abandoned in 2015.
10: Many in the community would know that his mouth was bound with electrical tape and found in a field, and there was a huge community outreach that happened because of Justice and seeing the photos on social media. So he was brought to the Humane Society, where after numerous surgeries and pouring of support from the community, he was able to recover with the great work that happened at the Humane Society.
11: The other stuffed animal is named Hope, which represents all community cats that are part of the Trap, Release, and Neuter program. They are expected to go on sale at the end of the month. And federal officials are set to provide an update about the national wildfire season.
13: Emergency Management Minister Eleanor Olszewski and other officials are expected to give a briefing later today. The latest information from the Canadian Interagency Forest Fire Center shows there have been 3,100 fires so far this season. That's compared to around 2,900 at this time last year. The update comes as a pair of fires near the community of Boston Bar in BC have forced hundreds of properties under evacuation orders and alerts. Diana Mussina, The Canadian Press.
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11: The forecast now from the AM 800 Weather Center. We have a mix of sun and cloud to start the day, then showers this afternoon with a risk of a thunderstorm. The high 30 with the Humidex 38 or 100. Showers ending this evening. Fog overnight, the low 21. And tomorrow we could see rain in the afternoon, the high 28. Right now in Windsor, we're at 21. The Humidex 29, 84 Fahrenheit. I'm Kathy McMahon, AM 800 News.
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16: Saw this post on Reddit, and it said, this is from a few days ago, trying to pick up trash, where around Windsor do you think needs trash pickup? I'll take suggestions, but preferably naturey areas. Is that a word? Naturey?
17: I don't think so.
16: I like it, though. I know what you mean. Like Malden, Little River Corridor, places like that. Thank you. So somebody posted this, and I guess they're going to go out and do the business. And then people were saying, this place needs to be cleaned up. This area needs to be cleaned up. Are we living in a trashy city? Like, is there a lot of litter out there compared to other cities? And what are the areas that someone like this, or that you would tell 311 or your counselor, like, listen, we got a huge litter problem in this area. Something needs to be done. It looks horrible. 519-792-2559. And do you clean up trash when you see it?
17: I don't think we're a trashy city. And I don't know. I feel like we've traveled to a lot of cities. I've lived in a lot of different cities. Don't get me wrong. There are some problem areas. There definitely are some areas of Windsor that you're like, this could look nicer, for sure. But I wouldn't call Windsor overall a trashy city.
16: Okay.
17: I don't know.
16: How do people feel? I don't think it is either. I don't think it's overly trashy. I think maybe right now it may not look its best with those windstorms
17: sure.
16: we had. There's probably a lot of debris still out there. But, you know, you talk about some of the hot spots though, and there are areas, every city has them. And, you know, even in the spring too, the city will go out on EC Row and clean up after the spring, the snow melts and all that stuff. I think downtown, like the Glengarry area, there's a lot of stuff down there that needs to be cleaned up. I mean, there's a whole range of issues in that neighborhood, but there is a lot of, criticism from residents that I've seen online because of high pedestrian traffic and issues with, the open style public trash bins and the garbage often like goes in a trash bin, but then the wind will blow it out or people don't care and they just throw it around. So what area do you think needs to be cleaned up and do you clean up trash when you see it?
17: Ugh, I can't even.
16: I don't want to touch it. That's why I don't.
17: Yeah.
16: If it's in my own neighborhood and I have like some kind of way of, like sometimes I'll even say, okay, well, we're taking the dog for a walk or something. I'll bring a little trash bag with me or something in my own neighborhood, but I don't want to touch debris from other neighborhoods. I don't know what it is.
17: I would like to say I pick up lots of trash, but that would just be straight lying. So I definitely could do my part a little bit more. Yeah. I think like sometimes down by the river in some of the parking lots. And I think you're right. It's from the blowing trash. Sometimes I notice along the fencing, it can get a little nasty. And what was

0: Okay.
1: At 4 o'clock. So nice and good time. Get home.
0: Yep.
1: Maybe miss a bit of the first part of the game, but then sit down. It'll be 0-0 anyway. And then you can start watching the game.
0: France and Morocco.
1: Yeah.
0: These are all going to be good games. Excellent games. All right, 6:15. Let's take a look at your traffic here. And not much to report at this time. Let us know, Megan Deloria, with your traffic this morning.
2: A reminder in the county that lane restrictions are still in place on Front Road in LaSalle. Expect delays in that area. And County Road 42 between Lesbronce Road and County Road 43 is down to one lane. Delays should be expected. Meanwhile, in the city, Jefferson Boulevard is down to one lane between the EC Row Expressway and Rhodes Drive. And Rhodes Drive will be down to one lane between Pilette Road and Jefferson for milling and paving work. That work will be done daily until Tuesday next week. Some city roadways have lane restrictions for road repairs until the end of the month. Some of those roadways include Lauzon Parkway between Hawthorne Drive and the Via Rail tracks, and Tecumseh Road from Jefferson Boulevard to Lauzon Road. College Avenue is fully closed between Huron Church Road and Brock Street until the end of the month. And Windsor Avenue is still closed from Giles Boulevard East to Shepherd Street East for road and water main work. That work will be done daily until mid-August. From the AM 800 Traffic Center, I'm Megan Delaurier.
0: All right, thanks so much for that, Megan. And we're going to take a look at your gas prices now. So just reading some articles here, gas prices are likely going to tick up again in Canada. That's according to some analysts here, because that signed peace agreement between the U.S. and Iran appears to be unraveling. Things are not going well in the Middle East right now. And so the national average for regular gas in Canada, which was, yes, this is an article written yesterday, sits at about an average of 164 per liter, which is what we're seeing today, 164.9 for gas, according to Gas Wizard. It's actually down 2 cents from yesterday, but it did jump up yesterday. 182.9 for diesel, down 2 cents as well. Coming up, Kathy McMahon is going to join us. She's filling in for Paul this morning. And we're going to talk about Edwin Utilities telling the public not to worry if they see green water showing up in certain places. More on that up next.
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1: All right, another hot day today as we take a look at conditions this morning. It's going to clear up, and then this afternoon we're going to see some rain and a high of 30 today, 86. Humidex once again will be 38 or 100 today. Some rain ending early this evening, low of 21 or 70. Then tomorrow, cloudy, 40% chance of rain in the afternoon and a high of 28 or 82. Right now, clear skies, 21, 70 Fahrenheit.

0: there you go. Some Bonnie Tyler this morning. That song called It's a Heartache. And this is one of her first recordings. And sadly, we're learning this morning that Bonnie Tyler has passed away.
1: Yeah. Yeah, at the age of 75. And there's a message posted on the official website reading, Bonnie's family and team are heartbroken to announce that Bonnie unexpectedly passed away last night in hospital in Portugal as a result of the illness that she was being treated for. And this came after having emergency intestinal surgery in Portugal, where she was placed in an induced coma. It sounds like she did wake up from that coma, but was very unwell since then. So, sad.
0: It's very sad, yeah, very sad. Because, you know what, I don't know, as I get older and we know older people in their 70s, it's not, you're not that old.
1: I feel the same way. 75 feels kind of young to me still. Like you got a life to live.
0: Yeah, absolutely.
1: Know.
0: All right, so we'll play some Bonnie Tyler this morning as the morning goes on. We want to talk about this story. This was a crazy story the other day that the streets around Midtown Manhattan and a high rise there where structural damage forced evacuations gradually returning to life yesterday. Residents and hotel guests were allowed to get back into these buildings early, and workers were fashioned temporary fixes to shore up this damage to this older building that they found some of the support beams were starting to bend.
1: Yeah, this is kind of scary. Authorities responded to emergency calls at the building, discovered two mangled support beams and sagging floors on the 21st floor of this apartment building, triggering mass evacuations and street closures in that area. And, you know, Mike and I were talking about this yesterday.

0: Boulevard is down to one lane between the EC Row Expressway and Rhodes Drive. And Rhodes Drive will be down to one lane between Pilette Road and Jefferson for milling and paving work. That work will be done daily until Tuesday next week. Some city roadways have lane restrictions for road repairs until the end of the month. Some of those roadways include Lauzon Parkway between Hawthorne Drive and the Via Rail tracks, and Tecumseh Road from Jefferson Boulevard to Lauzon Road. College Avenue is fully closed between Huron Church Road and Brock Street until the end of the month. And Windsor Avenue is still closed from Giles Boulevard East to Shepherd Street East for road and water main work. That work will be done daily until mid-August. From the AM 800 Traffic Center, I'm Megan DeLaurier.
1: All right, Megan, thanks very much. Gas prices this morning, we're taking a look at those, and they're starting to go up with the ceasefire now kaput. 164.9, according to Gas Price Wizard. Actually down 2 cents from yesterday, but we'll have to keep an eye on that through the day. And 182.9 for the diesel. When we come back, we're going to talk with Kathy McMahon from AM 800 News. She's in for Paul today. And Windsor police have arrested a suspect, and they're searching for others. A cyclist was shot multiple times with a rifle. We'll explain when we come back on AM 800.
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0: Another edition of Wayback Windsor Essex here on AM 800 and CTV Windsor. And if you visit Jackson Park next month, you're going to see a new landmark taking shape that honors one of Windsor's most important traditions. The city is going to unveil the Emancipation Celebration Monument on Saturday, August 1st, marking Emancipation Day with a major public celebration. For decades, Windsor was home to what was known as the greatest show on earth, with as many as 250,000 people gathering for the city's historic Emancipation Day celebrations. So this new monument is designed to reflect the legacy, 28-foot decorative archway inspired by the original bandstand, along with plaques, murals, and gathering space that tell story of the event and the community behind it. And one of the most meaningful parts of the project is a planned life-size bronze sculpture of Walter Perry, known as Mr. Emancipation. He spent decades helping organize and preserve historic celebrations, and the statue will recognize that role that he played. So the, again, the unveiling, 10 a.m., August 1st. More information on our website at am800cklw.com. 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
13: Twenty-six degrees in Windsor, Essex. A mix of sun and cloud today. Rain beginning this afternoon with a risk of a thunderstorm, the high 30. I'm Kathy McMahon, AM 800 News. Coming up, murder sentence coming this month and gas prices on the rise. But first, for the second time in a week, a community alert has been issued because of opioid overdoses. The health unit says the opioid and substance use notification system identified 29 such cases between June 28th and July 4th. 19 of them involved fentanyl. An alert was issued last week after there were 6 drug-related deaths and 18 opioid overdoses. A Windsor man will learn his fate later this month after shooting a man 15 times near a city daycare. 30-year-old Malik Kalu was convicted of manslaughter in April for the death of 24-year-old Daniel Squalls in late 2022. During a sentencing hearing yesterday, the prosecution said it's looking for 12 to 15 years in a federal prison, saying the fact that Squalls was gunned down in broad daylight across the street from a childcare center is an aggravating factor. The defense wants less than 8 years in a provincial jail. Windsor police are investigating after a cyclist was shot with an airsoft rifle. It happened in late June at the intersection of Wyandotte and Crawford. Police say shots rang out from a stolen 2025 Toyota RAV4, which was later recovered. A 24-year-old man was arrested, but police are searching for other suspects. Video from the scene can be found on the AM 800 website. AM 800 News Time is 10:02, sunshine, but then a chance of showers and storms this afternoon with the high 30. On the markets, Dow Jones is up 20 points, NASDAQ has gained 148, TSX has risen 111. Gold is higher at $41.32 U.S. an ounce, oil down at $72.75 U.S. a barrel, and the Canadian dollar is lower at 70.54 cents U.S. Enwin Utilities is conducting pressure testing on a feeder main project in Windsor. A green, non-toxic dye is being used to determine if there are any leaks, and as a result, green water may be seen near local drainage areas. Chief Operating Officer of Water, Rob Spagnolo, says there is no risk of it getting into the drinking water system.
5: Pressure testing is basically a stress test for a new water main. So we fill the pipe with water, and we increase the pressure and make sure there are no leaks or weak spots before it's ever connected to the drinking water system. So that's what's just been completed in this area. And the next step is to drain the water that we use for the test.
13: The testing is being done as part of the Windsor Utilities Commission's Central Corridor Feeder Main Project near Langlois and Grand Marais. And prices at the pump on the rise. It comes after the U.S. and Iran traded airstrikes again after President Trump declared a ceasefire over. The price of crude oil jumped 5% higher yesterday. Speaking on AM 800's The Shift, Roger McKnight, a chief petroleum analyst, says the uncertainty surrounding the conflict is driving fuel prices more than anything else.
12: There's a war factor in the price of gasoline and diesel, and now there's an uncertainty factor that's really driving the price because we don't know which way President Trump is going to go this time or what the Iranians response will be to anything that he says. So I think we're going to see the uncertainty and the bouncing up and down go right through to January of 2027.
13: The U.S. launched a second round of military strikes against Iran last night, with Trump saying they were retribution for Iran firing at three cargo ships in the Strait of Hormuz. The AM 800 News poll question, would you take a public tour of the new Gordie Howe Bridge? Let us know at am800cklw.com. So far, 74% say yes. AM 800 News Time, 10:04. The forecast next.
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13: The forecast from the AM 800 Weather Center. We have a mix of sun and cloud with showers beginning this afternoon with the risk of a thunderstorm. The high 30 with the Humidex 38 or 100. Showers ending this evening, but a chance of more rain, the low 21. We're at 27 in Windsor, the Humidex making it feel like 36 or 97 Fahrenheit. 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
16: 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My name is Chris Burns, sitting in for Kyle Horner. He's shifted a little bit later on in the afternoon. You can hear him on, pardon the pun, The Shift. That is from 2 till 6. So if you're missing some Kyle, don't worry. He's still here. He's just a little bit later, not on vacation. A big thank you to Kyle for allowing me to sit in this big chair from the producer side of the control room into here. We have a lot planned on the Kyle Horner show today. We are going to be talking to the Windsor-Essex County Health Unit in just a little bit about those 29 opioid overdoses, which Kathy McMahon was mentioning in the news. We're also going to be talking a little bit later on about gas prices. Because, I mean, I don't know if you heard or saw when Mike and Meg were talking about the gas report. They're going to be going up 5 cents a liter tomorrow, and there are talks that it is going to continue to skyrocket. So we'll touch on that a little bit later on this morning as well. And coming up after 11 o'clock, some pet safety tips with the Windsor-Essex Humane Society Executive Director, because we are in the middle of, well, they're not calling it a heat wave, but anytime temperatures are flirting with the low 30s Celsius, we're kind of in a bit of a heat wave. So we'll get to all of that and more. We got a lot planned. 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
16: 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We do have a mix of sun and clouds today. A few showers beginning this afternoon. There's also a risk of a thunderstorm. Temperatures 30 with the humidex 38 and the UV index is 10 or very high. That's one of the, I think that may be the top level. Tonight we do have a few showers ending early, and could see some fog developing overnight as well. Low down to 21. Tomorrow, cloudy with a chance of showers in the afternoon. Risk of a thunderstorm kind of mirrors today, just a little bit cooler. A high of 28. Saturday and Sunday, I'm blown away by both of them. Sunny and 28 Saturday, sunny and 29 on Sunday. Right now it's 27 or 80 Fahrenheit with the humidex 36 or 96 Fahrenheit.
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16: 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My name's Chris Byrne, filling in for Kyle, and we're pleased to be joined by the president of BK Cornerstone, Brent Klundert, and also the past chair of the Windsor-Essex Home Builders Association. Good morning, Brent.
22: Good morning.
16: The reason I wanted to have you on here this morning, it kind of stems from the flooding that we had this past weekend. We talked about it yesterday, and someone brought this up, and I thought, you know what? We have to get a builder. We have to get someone boots on the ground to unpack this for us. The text we got was that basements are a uniquely Canadian thing, and that in other parts of the world, including the southern U.S., they don't have basements because of flooding. So I thought, you know what, let's get an expert on here, which enter you into the chat. So I guess my first question for a builder like yourself is, are basements just a uniquely Canadian thing?
22: Not really. So you don't see them in the southern climates as much because they don't have frost to deal with, right? So you have that foundation where you have to get below the frost line in order to, you know, keep your house stable and from frost heaving and that kind of thing. So, you know, in your northern states, in Canada, we have to get down below the frost line. So we need to have that foundation deeper. Where you go into the southern states, a lot of that construction is slab on grade. So they don't need to have any foundations that go below frost lines because they don't have frost.
16: Interesting. I never added that to the equation. That's why we get the experts on here. I guess the next question would be, you know, in Canada, I mean, every basement that I've ever lived in or, you know, had friends who had them, they're

0: 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To meet the demand in our community, there's added capacity in ECE, early childhood education, and pre-health programs starting in the fall. 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We have a few showers beginning this afternoon, a chance of a thunderstorm as well. High of 30 with the humidex 38. Tonight, a few showers will end early this evening. There is a risk of a thunderstorm overnight and fog developing as well, low down to 21. Tomorrow, cloudy skies, chance of showers in the afternoon, high of 28. And then we get to the weekend and it is beautiful. Go ahead and make all those weekend plans. Saturday, sunny and 28. Sunday, sunny and 29. Gorgeous. Right now it's 27 or 80 Fahrenheit with the humidex 36 or 96.
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0: on access from Canada to Japan, it's very, very good navigation. Only takes 10 days.
1: That's Kanji Yamanuchi, Japan's ambassador to Canada. Really, really open to buying Canadian crude oil, even though the capacity to refine it in Japan doesn't really exist at this point. But they are pumped, I should say, about the new pipeline. You're going to hear the full interview in which the ambassador goes on at length, really, about the desire of Japan to buy more oil from Canada, given so much of their oil comes from the Middle East, and that is, you know, unstable to say the least at this moment. Japan's ambassador is my guest after a short break. Stay right there.
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4: Here's the forecast from the AM 800 Weather Center. The region is under a yellow severe thunderstorm watch. A mix of sun and cloud, but showers beginning this afternoon with risk of a thunderstorm. A high of 30, feeling like 38 with the Humidex. Showers ending this evening, then cloudy with a chance of rain and thunderstorms overnight. Fog patches expected with a low of 21. And cloudy for the day tomorrow with a small chance of rain and risk of a thunderstorm in the afternoon. A high of 28.
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7: Here's the forecast from the AM 800 Weather Center. The region is under a yellow severe thunderstorm watch. A mix of sun and cloud, but showers beginning this afternoon with risk of a thunderstorm. A high of 30, feeling like 38 with the humidex. Showers ending this evening, then cloudy with a chance of rain and thunderstorms overnight. Fog patches expected with a low of 21. And cloudy for the day tomorrow with a small chance of rain and risk of a thunderstorm in the afternoon. A high of 28.
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0: I didn't think it would work out. Who knows? Maybe there's a miracle out there. And next week at this time, Elliot and I, instead of doing this show, we're playing road hockey on the bridge. Who knows? We will see. It is a very another busy show, though, today. After the 2:30 news, we're going out to Amherstburg, where it's raining a little bit right now. But you might be able to bring your own alcohol to some of the events out there in Amherstburg. That's coming to council on Monday. We're going to talk with Councillor Lyndon Crane about that. Also, coming to the Heritage Committee in a few hours, actually, a Boblo is up there. A few of the buildings, like the old roller rink, could they be designated for heritage? And what does that mean? Could something actually come to fruition with some of those buildings? I know a lot of you would love to see that. Boy, I wish I would have been able to experience Boblo Island. I never did. I've been on the island. I just, when it comes to the amusement park there, I just never got to a chance to experience it. So we'll talk a little bit about that. A few different subjects today. I do want to bring up the AI actress, the character. And we're going to bring on Vincent Georgie. Would you ever have some sort of film that has an AI character at WIFF, the Windsor International Film Festival? And what does this mean for Hollywood? I guess what does this mean for a lot of us when it comes to could these AI characters, could robots be taking over our jobs? So we're going to have an interesting conversation there with Vincent Georgie. Also, I guess along the same lines, we know that Chinese EV vehicles have, I guess, penetrated our industry. Our country of Canada. They came here in May. But there is a lot of worrisome when it comes to spying technology. And I guess you could say that for a lot. I mean, if you look at my iPhone right now, that's got the radar up. I mean, that is assembled in China. But should we have a little bit more worry when it comes to these EV vehicles? I mean, they're basically a database. Where is that data going? Is it going back to China? Our tech expert, Carmi Levy, we'll talk a little bit about that with us. Also, we're all going to talk about the opioid overdose. Terrible situation over there. We do have a little bit of good news when it comes to transitional housing. That is through Brentwood. And I'm going to have somebody on from Brentwood to talk a little bit about that transitional housing. But also, what are they seeing when it comes to these opioid overdoses? Why have we seen a spike? And what can we do about it? Getting people to speak up. If you do have a problem here, how can we help you out? And Brentwood's been doing a great job on that. And so they will join us on that. Also, this is a very random text that I got from P1 Randy off the bat. It says, hey, Kyle, can you see if you can get a corn update? Very interesting, because after the 5 o'clock news, I will have a corn update for you. We have a date. I feel like I should call Meg, because I know Meg is right up there with a corn lover like me, but we have a date. When it comes to sweet corn in this area, it's coming up. And so we'll do that. Also, we have an announcement with the new No Frills out on the West End. I'll give you the date on that as well, as the new No Frills will open up. But we'll take the break and come back. It is Kyle Horner on the shift here on AM 800.
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0: Of you text again how much you love Bonnie Tyler. Yeah, so sorry for a lot of you that her music meant a lot to you. Very disappointing news. I basically woke up to that news today, so I feel for a lot of you. 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Just before weather, though, I do want to continue updating you. We have a serious motorcycle accident southbound Walker at Legacy Park Drive. Police and fire on scene. Backups are both ways now, we're being told. Thanks to the callers for calling in about that. North and southbound, very slow in that area. And we're a few minutes, if not right now. The storms have arrived. We are under a yellow warning when it comes to that, a yellow watch, because storms pretty much are right above us. We will have showers, a risk of a thunderstorm for the rest of the afternoon. A high of 30, the humidex 38 or 100. I shouldn't say maybe for the rest of the afternoon. It's kind of here or there. Some of those storms are going to be, it seems like there's a big one right now approaching us. Then we might die off a little bit and then more might come. It really is a bit of a hit or miss, but these are serious storms. We could be seeing about 60 millimeters of rain. There's pea-sized hail in some of this, so just take caution. And, yeah, it is very warm out there. High 30, humidex 38 or 100. UV index 10 are very high. A few showers ending early this evening, then mainly cloudy with a 40% chance of showers. Risk of a thunderstorm this evening and overnight. Fog patches will develop overnight, low 21 or 70. Friday, cloudy with a 40% chance of showers in the afternoon and a risk of a thunderstorm. Fog patches will dissipate tomorrow morning, high 28, the humidex 36 or 97. Like I said, rain right above us in most places throughout the city and the county. It's 30. It feels like 38. That's 100.
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0: That's right. Welcome back to The Shift. Kyle Horner in this weekend. Like I mentioned here, a bit of a different story. Very intrigued on what our next guest thinks of this. It's an AI actress named Tilly Norwood. And Tilly is ready to be featured in her first full-length movie. Particle 6, the studio behind the AI actress, has announced the first movie led by her titled Misaligned. Now, Misaligned will be set in what's called Tillyverse, described as a digital world up inside the cloud. The movie will focus on Tilly's character, a being with no real experiences or body of her own. However, things take an unexpected turn when a bot from the dark web compels her to get out of her limitations and discover desires to become more human. I don't know. I don't know about this. I'm very interested to think what Vince and George thinks about this. Now, the studio is saying Tilly is not a replacement for human beings, but creative work, a piece of art. However, several notable Hollywood names continued to express concern. Acclaimed actress Emily Blunt reacted to Norwood by saying, "Good Lord, we're screwed. That's really, really scary." Let's bring on the executive director and chief programmer at the Windsor International Film Festival, Vincent Georgie, to talk a little bit about this. Vincent, how are you today?
5: Kyle, I'm great. Thanks. Happy Thursday.
0: Happy Thursday to you. Let's start there with Emily Blunt's words. Is Hollywood screwed because of Tilly?
5: I don't know about that. I think there's not just skepticism, but I think there's a camp of people sort of think, okay, great. If we've got an AI-generated lead actress, let's see what market appeal is like. Let's see how audiences respond, what their interest is, if there's any interest.

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3: Got a text from Trucker Rick saying, Kyle, guys' night party, pool party at Kyle's. I'll bring the pizza. Trucker Rick, I'm down for that. You show up with pizza tonight, I'll have the pool ready for you, all right? Might be a little chilly because I haven't warmed in the past couple days. And with the rain, yeah, it might be in the low 80s. But you show up with some Antoninos, yep, I'll have the pool ready for you. I got to get the robot in there. I'm lazy, so I've just put the robot in there. He kind of cleans up the leaves and different things like that. So even if it's raining, we had some work peeps over on Sunday for kind of like our annual work pool party. And, you know, it basically rained all day Sunday. And Dustin over there in the newsroom, he's like, well, you're going to get wet anyway. You might as well jump in. And we had a pool party in the rain on Sunday. It was kind of sad. And it got cold. Kind of like today. We have a yellow watch in effect for severe thunderstorm. I could see localized rainfall amounts 60 millimeters. Wind gusts up to 90 kilometers an hour. I know it's kind of gone as of now. But there are storms popping up that are headed our way. So a heads up on that. 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Getting outdated device, schedule a visit at youhear.ca. So we should have showers throughout the afternoon. Pop-up showers and a risk of a thunderstorm. A high of 30, the humidex 38 or 100. Few showers ending early this evening, then mainly cloudy with a 40% chance of showers. You got a risk of a thunderstorm throughout the overnight, and fog patches will develop overnight, low 21 or 70. Friday, cloudy with a 40% chance of showers in the afternoon. Risk of a thunderstorm and those fog patches will dissipate in the morning. High 28, the humidex 36 or 97. Cloudy periods tomorrow night, low 18, 64. I've been mentioning that it's cooled off a bit now. We do have showers in the area. They're on their way. Some sunshine, too. A little bit of everything. As producer Steve from The Morning Show says, wonky weather out there. It's 25. It feels like 33. That's 91.
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Kyle Balazs saying, Kyle, rant of the day. Maybe they should teach in school how to get gas out of gas pump. Oh, no, we're having issues out there? Not really good. How about this, Balazs? What about an EV? As Chinese-made electric vehicles, they've started to arrive in Canada amid concerns about how the imports could affect

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